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Speaking of On the Bull, think about this for a second. You know, all the talk of Ella Langley and her record setting, choosing Texas Run of the Billboard Hot 100. Luke Combs has sent 23 songs to country radio. This is single number 24 with Rethink Some Things. All 23 so far have gone number one. He has not missed. He is batting 1,000, as they say in baseball. Unheard of. Probably never see anything like that again.

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98.7 The Bullet, a first day of school for a lot of kids. My niece Aubrey just started her freshman year at Westland High School. My nephew Connor's in sixth grade. My niece Emma's in eighth. And my niece Nora is in fifth grade. All of them at that age bracket where they could care less what I do with my life. So I guess that, you know, at first it was hurting my feelings a little bit. But now I think I'm just going to enjoy the quiet for the next 3 to 5. You know what I mean?

states just have the worst vibes. No real criteria, just vibes, which is basically how we choose restaurants, relationships, or whether we trust somebody named Todd. It's B-Dub on the bowl. The five worst, Alabama, Mississippi, Florida, Texas, and Arkansas. New Jersey is sixth because apparently yelling, "I'm walking here," does affect your aura a little bit. The best vibes went to Hawaii, Maine, Alaska, Vermont, and Montana. And honestly, Hawaii winning feels unfair. Like, if your state comes with beaches, palm trees, and Mai Tais, of course you're pleasant. Try maintaining that energy in Ohio in February. Hi.

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0: 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I hope we get a Northwest date in 2027 with her. Imagine how quickly that show's going to sell, too. She plays, I don't know, Moda Center or something. 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

Riley Green with Worst Way. Seven the Bull on B-Dub. Riley will be here in a couple of weeks at Cascades Amphitheater in Richfield. Also playing down in Bend at Hayden Holmes Amphitheater. So, you know, pick one that works best for you or go to both. Who knows? Throwing it back with Alan Jackson and Chattahoochee. It's 98.7 The Bull.

0: for a funeral. So pack the car and dry your eyes. I know they got plenty young blood left in them, and plenty nights under pink skies you taught them to enjoy.
1: Zach Bryan with Pink Skies. It's 98.7 The Bull. I'm B-Dub. Enjoy the rest of your night. Back at it again tomorrow. And make sure to set a button to wake up with Jake, JR, and Mallory. The morning stampede with your next shot at that Taylor Swift signed guitar and merch package coming up 8 o'clock tomorrow morning.

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1: I backed into a car in our parking garage here at work. It was totally fine, but I left a note, obviously. It's my work garage. I can't hit and run.
2: 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Who knows?
1: Exactly. He called me and he was like, yeah, you know, it's a brand new car. I think there's a scratch. What I'll do is I'll take it into the shop in the next week or two or three.
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1: Yeah, right. Then I'll give you a call. 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

One minute you're in your Chevy Silverado, cruising, enjoying the summer breeze. The next, it's already fall. Welcome to September. It's Corey Ellen, 98.7 The Bull. Although it officially starts on the 22nd. It's just, you know, back to school, volleyball's on TV, college football's about to start. It feels like fall.

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1: Ellen Langley has got to feel on top of the world right now. She's next with Work for the Wind. And I'm talking shoes in Texas. It's Corey Ellen, 98.7 The Bull. It is number one on the Billboard Hot 100 for its 20th week. So it's officially the longest leading non-holiday song in history. Mariah Carey stands in her way, but if she can hang in there for three more weeks, she could beat the overall record.

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Sure, a bottle of Tennessee whiskey would be nice, but what about a bunch of Taylor Swift merch? Taylor's summer send-off. 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You might even win a signed Taylor Swift guitar. 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

Around this time of year, both Carrie Underwood and myself get really excited. 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For Carrie, she's coming out on top no matter what. 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

sending all the love to Stella Lefty. She'll perform Boston for the first time ever on the Grand Ole Opry stage. Her debut is tomorrow night. Morgan Wallen, Just In Case, 98.7 The Bull. Ah.

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And in this case, she thinks Ted Lasso is funny, so she wrote a song. Kenny Chesney's upcoming album, Silver Sands Marina, has a song on it called Goldfish. And Tennille Towns, a songwriter, was watching Ted Lasso one day, the hit TV show. She needed to feel good after a heartbreak, and there was a scene about talking about goldfish and being able to forget easily. So she turned it into a song for Kenny's new album.

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One time when I met Chase Matthew, I asked him a few questions, one of which, just for fun, if someone asked him to square up in a Waffle House parking lot, did he think he could win? He said he'd always say yes. It kind of depends on who was trying to tussle. Nate Smith, Whiskey Onion.

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Think you're gonna get real wild? 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Last night, my husband and I watched The Whisper Man, the new movie on Netflix with Robert De Niro, Adam Scott, Michelle Monaghan, Michael Keaton. It's a crime thriller, and you know what? It isn't too bad.

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It's King George. 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

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On October 27th, more details in the coming days. Russell Dickerson happened to me.

You wouldn't really expect country stars to just, you know, hang out with people at the bar. Sometimes they'll pop up and do some type of, you know, promotional thing. But Chris Young will literally belly up at the bar with you in Midtown in Nashville. It's happened to me twice. And then, of course, he goes and opens up a bar in that same Midtown area, too. It's called Famous Friends. Move on. Kevin Powers and Shaboozy on 98.7 The Bull.

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0: 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Beer for my horses, Toby Keith and Willie Nelson. 98.7, The Bull. All those horses have to do is, I guess, trot into town. There's plenty of breweries around. They could wet their whistle. Randy Houser back in the bottle.
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tells me we're going to catch Riley Green on the big screen as he is actively searching for acting gigs. But it's going to be one of those like Top Gun sort of movies. 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I just know it. 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

there are pros and cons to living anywhere. 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It's Corey Allen, 98.7 The Bull. I mean, you try to drop Powell's into a small town, it just wouldn't work. And also, there's something to love about there being possibly more food carts than there are people. I'm not sure about the numbers on that. I'm going to have to run them, but it's

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one kind of hits hard, huh? Blake Shelton, Letterman, anyway, on 98.7 The Bowl. You know who else gets us in our feels? Taylor Swift. And we know she's got a few fans, so we'll hook you up with Taylor's summer send-off. $150 worth of Taylor Swift merch. You could win a signed T-Swift guitar. 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Qualify to win. Don't we? It's Morgan Wallen. Thanks for hanging with me.

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1: I'm guilty, but I don't camp. I go fast.
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1: I backed into a car in our parking garage here at work. It was totally fine, but I left a note. Obviously, it's my work garage. I can't hit and run.
2: There might be cameras. Who knows?
1: Exactly. He called me and he was like, yeah, you know, it's a brand new car. I think there's a scratch. What I'll do is I'll take it into the shop in the next week or two or three.
2: Which is wild.
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1: 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And I'm like, okay, sounds good. 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
2: Hi, is this Kylie?
3: Hi, yes it is.
2: Hi, this is Mallory from The Morning Show. How are you?
3: Good, thank you. How are you?
2: I'm good. Okay, so I wanted to call and ask you a question. I'm doing a new segment on dating, and I'm just getting girls' opinions and advice. So if you went on a date with a guy, a first date, and he took the booth seat, how would you feel about that?
3: Unwell.
2: Yeah, like, do you think that, like, the girl should always, like, do you think he should stand up and give you the seat that you want, or, like, how do you think it should work?
3: Yeah, I would say stand up and let me have it.
4: What if the guy has back problems, you know?
5: Yeah. He's got to have the booth.
2: Exactly. What if he, like, has, like, mobility issues?
3: Then that's fair. That's fair.
2: Okay, let's cut the crap.
5: That's not what we wanted to talk to
4: you about. We're actually calling you for a reason, because
6: you're going to Ella Langley!
3: Oh, my God!
4: Let's go!
3: Oh, my gosh, I'm so excited.
5: Yes, absolutely. This is a great thing. You get to go to the coolest, basically the coolest venue in all of America.
4: Yeah, you're hopping on Route 98.7 all the way to Morrison, Colorado to hit up Red Rocks for Ella Langley.
3: Oh, my gosh. Thank you guys so much.
2: How many entries did you get? Do you know?
3: I can look real quick.
5: Yeah, count them up.
4: Yeah, scroll through. And while you do that, tell us who's going to go with you.
3: I think I had 3 or 4, and probably my mom, because we were in on this together.
4: Oh, nice.
2: She'll be so excited that you won.
4: That's cool.
5: Wait, does that mean mom gets to go?
3: I think so. I got to call her.
2: That's amazing. Have you won anything before?
3: I've never won anything before.
2: That's so great.
5: Now you never get to say that again, though.
4: Yeah, you listen to the Morning Stampede and good things happen.
2: Yeah, for real.
5: It's 98.7 The Bull. Here's Kane Brown.
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3: Wait a minute, is Garth Brooks playing a secret dive bar show this week under an alias?
4: Whoa, this is the return of Chris Gaines?
5: Who's that?
3: Let's get into it.
4: Wait, do you guys remember Chris Gaines?
3: I don't know who Chris Gaines is.
4: It was Garth Brooks' alter ego. He did like a pop album under like a fake person. Oh my gosh.
5: Was
4: no,
5: it good?
4: I don't know. Oh, I got to play you some Chris Gaines music later. Okay. It was not good, but it was fun.
3: So to explain this, we got to go back a little bit to 93. Garth Brooks made a surprise appearance at a dive bar in New Mexico on his way to perform the national anthem at the Super Bowl. There was only 9 people in the crowd for that show.
4: Awesome.
3: All right. He didn't perform under his name. Instead, he performed under the alias Yukon Jack.
4: No way.
3: Which is a really cool name. Now, fast forward to present day, 33 years later, the Grizzly Rose in Denver is advertising Yukon Jack for tomorrow, Thursday night.
5: Oh, it's definitely him. It's gotta be.
3: How crazy.
5: Denver? Yeah. Interesting. Okay.
4: Or the biggest, lamest publicity stunt
3: I
4: ever.
3: I know, yeah. Right? What
5: Someone
3: if it's not?
5: Stealing his name?
3: What if it's some like DJ playing his music or something?
5: Yeah.
4: I'd be so mad.
3: Yeah, but if it is, dude, that's gonna
4: awesome.
3: Be crazy.
4: I kind of want to fly to Denver.
3: Yeah, move over, Blue. Make some room for Bum. So Ella Langley's new energy drink is officially out and available today.
4: Okay.
3: All right.
4: And what's the weird flavors that are in it?
3: Well, this one is called Peaches and Honey. It's available at stores nationwide.
4: That sounds okay.
3: So we should be able to walk into any local yokel and pick it up today.
5: And this is her energy drink, not her, because she had a beer, too. Wasn't the beer a similar flavor? Peaches?
3: Maybe.
5: I think it was.
3: Yeah, so
5: that
3: this is
5: like
3: with Bum Energy.
5: Oh, that's right.
4: Yeah. Which, I don't love that name.
3: Yeah.
5: You know,
3: it's kind of like, there was an old like clothing brand back in the
4: night.
3: Bum.
4: But that stood for something, right?
3: I don't know.
4: I'm not even thinking. But it was B.U.M.
3: Yeah.
4: Dot.
3: I don't know.
4: Yeah.
5: Dot.
3: But anyway, it's available. If I can find it out and about today, I'm going to bring some in for us tomorrow.
4: Okay. I'll try.
3: Okay. And lastly, sad story here. Dolly Parton's Hollywood star on the Walk of Fame was vandalized.
4: What?
3: Somebody apparently just scratched over her entire name, scratched it out like a kid would on a desk at school. So they had to get there, clean it up, and it's in the process of being replaced.
5: What?
3: Yeah.
4: No jury, no trial, straight to jail.
5: Yeah.
3: No, for real. Put them under the jail. Like, you're
4: straight
3: done,
4: to the chair.
3: Dude. You're done.
5: I remember when she first died, they decorated her star with a bunch of stuff.
3: Mm-hmm.
5: And now it's
3: somebody
5: vandalized
3: it.
5: Wow.
4: I hate that story. It's 98.7 The Bull. Jagman.

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0: I remember walking into the Oreo aisle and I'm like, what is happening?
1: The fact that there is an Oreo aisle.
0: Yeah, exactly. My mom said I look like a prisoner who had just gotten out of jail. Because in Australia, we don't have those flavors. You know what I mean?
1: Yeah.
0: So I walk in there and I'm seeing Swedish fish Oreos and watermelon Oreos and jelly donut Oreos. I'm like, what happened to the classic?
1: Is there even one person? So this is my question. 503-733-0987. JR, you didn't try the chicken and waffles Oreo, right?
2: No, I had to pass on that. I knew, like, for me to even taste something, it has to pass two tests first. The eye test and then the smell test.
1: Okay.
2: It didn't even pass the eye test. I knew right away, I'm not going to like that. I'm going to pass on it.
1: Yeah.
2: I'm more of a golden Oreo
0: but
2: guy
0: don't you
2: myself.
0: Get curious? Like,
2: Nope.
0: I knew it wasn't going to taste good, but I still needed to know what it tasted like.
2: Nah.
1: Yeah.
2: I'm good with never trying it.
1: You said the golden Oreo, though. See, this might answer my question without even having to give out the phone number. 503-733-0987. Is there even one person who prefers one of the non-traditional Oreos to a straight-up Oreo? Where is Oreo feeling the threat from? You know what I'm saying?
2: Yeah.
1: Why are they
2: getting
1: so crazy?
0: I know, that's a really good question.
2: Yeah, where is the threat of Oreos? Like, they're kind of in their, like, skibbity brain rot era right now, just trying to keep people's attention, really.
0: They have some flavors that are good, like the mint and the peanut butter, I think are very good, but I still think OG.
1: Yeah, if you're at a party and they've got a tray of regular Oreos and mint Oreos.
0: I'm going to regular.
1: Yeah, who in their right mind goes on these crazy ones?
0: Yeah, like why do they need to stray? Like I think they're just getting bored. Because certainly they're not a cash grab.
1: Right.
0: Certainly not.
1: Nabisco doesn't need that kind of money.
0: But people do get curious.
1: I suppose.
2: No, they do. And then they're also doing the thing where they'll take some musician, some celebrity, slap their face and logo on it and be like, this is the BTS flavor.
0: BTS was the brown sugar donut. But that didn't sound good.
1: Have you ever tried one of those?
2: No.
1: Yeah, see, I
2: won't
1: have.
2: Do it.
1: Talk about it coming up. Call us if you prefer one of the non-primary Oreos to Oreo. I bet we don't get one call on this.
2: No.

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1: We just tried chicken and waffles Oreos.
2: Yeah, for breakfast.
1: My question is Oreos getting desperate?
2: They've taken it entirely too far.
1: Yeah, right?
2: Entirely too far. When I moved back from Australia last summer and I went to Target for the first time since living abroad,

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1: Is there even one person who prefers a non-primary Oreo to just straight Oreo?
2: We got some text. So Mike said he likes the mint or the cinnamon roll. Okay, mint is good.
3: He doesn't mean that. He doesn't prefer that over the OG.
1: Nobody does.
2: Lane said he prefers double stuff. Lane, that's OG.
1: Yeah.
2: It's just more
3: double
2: filling.
3: Stuff is just... What I like to do, Lane, is I'll eat the double stuffed and pretend it's just the single stuff. So it's kind of like a light Oreo. I can eat more of them.
1: It's very easy to fool yourself.
3: It is.
1: It's really just basically a little thicker.
3: Yeah.
2: Sheila is with you, JR. She said she likes the golden white. And then Karen said she likes the banana pudding. I've never even seen the banana pudding ones.
1: That sounds okay.
2: Yeah, it sounds like I'd have a few, but then I'd result back to the OG.
1: Yeah, don't get me wrong. That's not like I've never had a good Oreo. I was talking about the Post Malone Oreo.
3: Yeah.
1: I had the Post Malone Oreo. It's not like it's bad.
3: Yes, Selena Gomez had one.
1: Yeah,
3: I remember recently.
1: Just, Oreo nailed it on the first try.
3: Yeah, you don't need any more. It's like you're an establishment for good.
2: There's so many. Like, I think I just saw like a glow in the dark one, or maybe that was a glow in the dark Swedish fish. Either way, science has gone entirely too far with this.
3: Really?
2: We really need to reel it back.
3: Yep.
2: Let's stick to the basics.
1: You sent a video in the chat yesterday, Mallory, of Oreos baked into a birthday cake filling and then with chocolate chips in it.
3: Huh.
2: Oh, that was JR. I think it was a cookie.
1: Okay, yeah.
2: Yeah, same thing. Chocolate chip cookies. Why are we making them miles high?
1: Right.
2: Just stick to the basics. We don't need to have it be like a cake cookie.
1: A moment ago, I said, like, who's challenging Oreo? I did have a thought.
2: Who?
1: Chips Ahoy?
2: Yeah, but that's a different Oreo.
3: Chewy Chips Ahoy, maybe.
2: No, see, those ones aren't even good.
3: No, I prefer the chewy over the crunchy.
1: New fights.
3: Hold on.

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1: This is Northwest Now with Mallory.
2: Mount Hood could see its first snow of the season this week.
3: What?
4: Now we're talking.
2: How did we go from 80 degrees last week to now it's snowing?
4: It really, like yesterday, was September 1st, bam, summer's over.
2: I think that's why I'm getting sick. I think it's the difference in the 80 degrees, so all of a sudden it's 60 degrees.
4: It's the whiplash.
5: The seasons are changing.
2: Exactly, it's the whiplash. But seeing snow is amazing. I know we didn't have a very good snow season last year, so hopefully this year is

0: the better.
1: The Farmer's Almanac came out yesterday with their winter outlook. They're saying slightly more precipitation expected this year, but they said that last year and it didn't happen.
0: Last year was such a bummer. Not that I'm a snowboarder, but like we didn't get any snow.
1: But we do need the snow for the water. Yeah. We need it for the water, the snowpack to get the water later.
0: Yes. So fingers crossed. A Portland man is being charged with shooting rocks at a couple with a slingshot on the max after they denied having a pipe that he could borrow. Well, they should have known better, right?
2: Should have had their pipe on them.
1: Yeah,
2: I don't know.
1: If you don't want to get shot with a slingshot on public transit, you need to be carrying a pipe that people can borrow.
2: The guy's like, look, I'm just trying to get even. Can you help me out here?
0: Yeah,
2: you
0: know? So I guess he shattered some windows. He hit two people. No one was
2: Gosh.
0: Yeah, it was a whole thing. No one was injured.
2: I thought you were being silly.
0: What if you guys were... Well, no one is injured, but he did shatter a couple windows.
2: Wow.
0: What if you guys were on the max and you saw this guy doing it? You weren't, like, the one he was shooting at, but what would you do?
1: I'd have to tackle the guy.
0: You would?
1: Yeah, if he's got a slingshot,
2: no,
1: he's going to
2: hurt
1: somebody.
2: I'd ask him, dude, where'd you get that thing? I haven't seen a slingshot since I was
1: is
2: a child.
1: Is that a wrist rocket, bro?
2: Yeah, really? What is that?
0: Yeah.
2: Is that a Bart Simpson edition?
0: Seriously, when is the last time you saw a slingshot?
2: When I was a child.
1: They're in my algorithm right now. I'll tell you about this off air, but I've seen the coolest slingshots.
0: Should I be worried, Jake?
1: I'm going to buy one, and we're going to come and do midway games again.
0: Oh God. Salt and Straw's ice cream taco is hitting Taco Bell restaurants nationwide. This is huge news. So last year, Salt and Straw came out with the ice cream taco, sold out almost immediately. I guess now they're saying y'all can have it. We're putting it in Taco Bell.
2: Wow.
1: It's huge. Do you remember the Choco Taco?
2: Oh, yeah.
1: Choco Taco. So that
0: like from the ice cream man.
1: Yes.
0: Yes.
1: Yeah,
0: mm-hmm.
1: That went away. Salt and Straw came up with this one.
0: Yeah.
1: And look at the Taco Bell menus nationwide. That's an enormous step for even Salt and Straw.
0: And it's only $3.99. That's
1: amazing.
0: Pretty cheap for Salt and Straw.
2: But wait a minute, Mallory. Is this going to be like a Baja Blast flavored?
0: Oh, well, I'm so glad you asked. It's actually a churro. Baja Blast. We need to bring back the Baja Blast pie. It's a churro-flavored ice cream tucked inside a chocolate-coated waffle cone with crunchy puffed rice on top.
1: Well, hold on.
2: Wow.
1: Why are they always doing flavored versions of this?
2: Huh.
0: I think this is the OG, isn't it?
1: The churro flavor?
0: I never had the salt and straw
1: I bet it's
0: taco.
1: Good, though. Hmm. I mean, going out with Taco Bell.
0: It's buzz.
1: That's big. You're calling them

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1: Oregon has a problem with left lane campers, they say. Let's talk about it next.

0: Morning Stampede on 98.7 The Bull.
1: Does Oregon have a problem with left lane campers on the highway? We need to get your take on this. 503-733-0987.
2: What we mean by this, have you ever been on I-5, right? And you're just cruising and you look over to the left because you're trying to pass somebody, but the entire left lane, everybody decided to drive in it.
3: It's the fast lane.
1: That's right.
2: Right, but it's not the fast lane if everybody's in it.
1: This is what I'm with you, Mallory, because I want to defend left lane campers because I find myself in this situation too. If you see off in the distance, somebody's in the middle lane,
2: yeah,
1: and you can tell they're going slower than you, and you're already in the left lane, even if there's 20 people in your lane, I'm not getting out of that lane because I want to pass that person.
2: Right,
1: does that
2: make
1: sense?
2: Yeah, but you can't pass them if you're all stuck in the left lane.
3: I feel like I'm always just in the left lane because I want to go fast.
1: So does that count? Like, does that make you a camper? Because that's kind of what this, you know, like the complaint is.
3: I go with the speed of traffic.
1: Right.
3: I would say when someone gets behind me and they're like way up on me and like flashing their lights, I get over and let them pass, which is so rude to do, by the way.
2: It's annoying, right?
3: Like, I already go like, you know, pretty fast, and then for them, someone to get behind me because they want to be blowing 100, like, good luck, my friend.
1: Right.
3: But that's a different story.
1: Right. So I would consider you, and I bet somebody calling. I see the phones are ringing already. Somebody wants to call you a left lane camper, but I'm with you. I feel that same way. I want to be in that lane because I want to pass too.
3: Yeah, right.
1: If somebody's going fast, I want to be going their speed.
3: Yeah, exactly. Yep.
2: Listen, I want an easy ride home. I'm always like the second most right lane.
1: Right.
2: You know what I'm saying?
1: One off the right.
2: Yeah, it's just get me where I need to go. I'm not in a rush.
3: Victor said people camp on I-84. Which one is that?
1: That's the one east-west of Banfield going out to the gorge.
3: Oh, yes. Is that that one have heavy camper
1: I wouldn't think
3: population?
1: So. That one's got like a lot of like left, you know, like a, there's not that many lanes there. You really only two.
2: Dang.
3: Well,
2: there you go.
1: It's not like I-5.
2: Yeah.
1: We have ones to choose from here.
3: Right.
1: So we need your take on this. 503-733-0987. The lines are ringing right now.

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2: Does Oregon have a problem with left lane campers? We need your input on this. 503-733-0987.
3: Amanda in Portland, does Oregon have a problem with left lane campers?
4: Yes.
5: Okay, go on.
3: Tell us more.
4: I cruised into Portland on Highway 30, and I hit

0: Line Road at 72 miles an hour, and if you're in the fast lane, you need to be passing everybody. You need to not be holding up traffic.
1: Highway 30 is, like, first off, that's a 55 mile an hour road, so 72 is pretty fast, and only two lanes there. Can't even call yourself a camper if there's two lanes, right?
0: Well, there's two lanes. Well, you can if you're sitting there and you're blocking the people that want to go fast from going fast.
2: You got that right, Amanda.
0: I'm willing to take my ticket to cruise at my speed, but I can't do that if there's people doing 56 miles an hour in the fast lane.
2: I know, that's right, girl.
3: Yeah.
1: John, in Tillamook, does Oregon have a problem with left lane campers?
4: It is not the fast lane. It's the passing lane.
2: Wait a minute. You drive a semi, don't you?
4: Yes. Us semis, we're big, but we're not slow.
2: See, I'd say... they're not quick, but they can go fast.
1: Sure.
2: You know what I mean? Like, you can't get fast quickly.
1: It's like me on the baseball field. Like, it takes me a minute to get up to full speed, but I can't be stopped.
2: Once you hit that third gear, though, you're humming.
4: Yeah, there's too many campers in that lane.
1: So let me ask you this, John. In your long-haul trucking days, does Oregon have a particular problem with left-lane campers, or is it everywhere?
4: It's everywhere has that problem.
1: Right. Okay.
3: We all want to go fast.
2: Even California?
4: Worse.
1: Give any Oregonian a shot at California, they'll take it.
2: Right away. Straight jab.
3: Dale said he has that problem every day going up and down I-5. Jerry said if you are not actively passing a car, you should not be in the left lane, period, bottom line.
1: Somebody bottom lined us. Pamela, that's a sacred moment on the Morning Stampede.
3: You can't go bottomer.
2: No, this is the end of this. Thanks for your participation.
3: Pamela said it's called a passing lane for a reason.
1: Yeah. Pamela, here's the thing. We already reached the bottom line.
2: So... there's no bottomer. We're already there. It's 98.7 The Bottom Line.

0: might have a problem with left lane campers. Jessica in Beaverton said, some people think they need to be in the left lane like it's the cool lane, and they'll get FOMO if they're not in it.
1: That is definitely true. It's the Morning Stand.

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2: Call right now to win yourself $1,000 with the $1,000 Minute.
3: Yeah, 10 questions in 60 seconds. Do you have what it takes to win a grand? Let's find out.
2: You do have what it takes.
3: I believe in you.
2: I believe in you too.
3: Yeah.
2: So does Bigfoot, even if you don't believe in him.
3: 503-733-0987.

0: We got $1,000 and we got 10 questions. Now, as you know, the questions don't change until someone gets them all right.
1: We have Hannah from McMinnville on the line. Hannah, how are you feeling? Where have you been?
2: Been waiting for you guys to answer our call.
3: Well, don't bring this on us, Hannah. You're the one who's been missing the appointment each morning,
1: yeah.
3: All right?
0: Dial a little faster.
2: No, I think that's what I get for calling everybody else out for not playing.
3: Hey, somebody's got to pull the weight, and I'm glad you're here to do it today.
0: Totally.
3: You know the rules, but I'm going to go over them anyway. This is how we play. Three of the rules. If you get one wrong,
0: we buzz you out.
3: If you pronounce something wrong,
1: we buzz you out.
3: And if you take longer than 60 seconds,
4: we buzz you out.
0: Nice.
3: Love it.
5: 60 seconds, 10 questions, $1,000. The $1,000 minute starts now.
3: Hannah, what would you include in the new Moda Center renovation?
2: Easier access to level 2.
3: Oh.
0: Very detailed.
3: That's amazing. Kacey Musgraves' newest tour is in the middle of where?
2: Nowhere.
3: What is the name of the new night show host on 98.7 The Bull?
2: Coryell.
3: Coryell is right. Fill in the blank. Mallory has no blank in her apartment.
2: Furniture?
3: That's right.
0: Yes.
3: Two goats recently rode a TriMet bus. What are their names?
2: Oh, I remember reading all about it.
3: Yeah, you remember reading all about it? Their names are? You got this, Hannah.
0: Come on.
3: Just thinking?
2: We're thinking here. 15? Billy the kid? Billy the goat? No,
3: that's right.
1: Yes, yes.
3: You got it.
0: Whoa.
3: Dolly Parton is a godmother to whom?
2: I'm sorry. Go ahead.
3: Dolly Parton is a godmother to whom?
2: Oh.
0: And you are out of time. Woo!
1: Good job, though, Hannah.
0: Wow.
3: Hannah, correct me if I'm wrong. You didn't even mean to get question number 5 right, did you? Because you were like, it was like Billy the Goat, Billy the Kid, or something like that. That is their two names.
0: Yeah.
1: Yeah.
0: She's just speechless.
3: That's how good Hannah is at this game.
0: Seriously.
3: It's a top-notch performance, Hannah. Nice. Well done on that.
0: That was crazy, Mel.
3: Awesome. Awesome. So that opens up, 3 questions? We'll have to play again tomorrow to see where we get with this thing, but I'm kind of blown away.
1: Yeah.
3: Performance right there.
1: She slayed.
3: She slayed. Thomas right now on The Bull. Yeah.

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1: Should you play Stayin' Alive at a funeral? The answer is of course not. What we're getting at is songs that would be terrible in wrong situations. Like, for example, you're at an AA meeting and you hear Pour Me a Drink by Post Malone. Think about that for a second.
2: I said an addiction meeting. That
1: would not play well.
2: That's an inappropriate ringtone.
1: Exactly. That comes out of the middle of the meeting.
2: I saw, I'm thinking of some country music versions of this. So, like, you wouldn't want to play Choosing Texas in front of a, like, non-Dallas Cowboys fan. You know what I'm saying?
1: Oh, yeah?
2: Even though you shouldn't.
1: I'm always choosing Texas, though.
3: Going back to a funeral, you said Staying Alive. What about Another One Bites the Dust?
1: Oh, gosh, Mal. How could you?
2: Valerie, come on.
1: No, that's too far.
2: Now that we're saying these, like, I kind of want these done. I want the most inappropriate songs played at my... Because it's not a funeral. It's a celebration of life.
1: Yeah, you know, we're at Jake's funeral, and Pharrell Williams' Happy comes on, you know? It's be messed up,
2: we don't
1: dude.
2: Want that one yet.
3: Knocking on Heaven's Door.
1: Oh, come on. That's too far.
2: During a breakup, what are the worst songs? I'm thinking... like Forever and Ever, Amen. Like, if you're doing a breakup, you don't want that theme song coming on.
1: No.
2: During that. Anything like that one. We got, let's see, Tennessee Whiskey at an AA meeting. That probably wouldn't work either.
1: No, you don't want to go with either that or Pour Me a Drink.
2: Nothing but celebrating it. What if you're getting on a plane and out of the cockpit you heard Drunk on a Plane?
1: Yes, that's not a good sign, dude. Sounds,
3: maybe it could be fun.
2: Yeah, see, right?
3: As long as it's not the pilot.
2: Well, I'm saying the pilot's the one playing it. It's coming out of the cockpit. Mm,
3: he's just trying to set the vibe.
2: Okay, yeah. I understand it. So there's a lot of songs, 503-733-0987. What would be inappropriate? Where? We'll share them with everybody.

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1: This is Northwest Now with Mallory.
2: Mount Hood could see its first snow of the season this week.
3: Wow. Seasons are changing, man.
2: They are. It was quite a drastic shift. It was like very hot and sunny all of 2 days ago, and now we're seeing snow.
4: How are you two feeling about this? Because I know you're like, we're all ready for fall to get here. Now that it's here,
2: yeah.
4: How do you feel?
2: Well, it's making me sick. Whenever there's a big drastic change in the weather, I always come down with a cold and I can feel it. I'm coughing into the mic.
4: Coming on right now. Coughing in the middle of conversations that we're having.
3: I'm all for it. Yeah. I'm ready to wear my puffer vest, you know, hoodies.
2: Yeah.
4: I'd love to see a ton of snow on the mountain. I'm not, you know, the boat's still in the water. I have trouble like celebrating the fall while I'm still paying for a slip.
2: It's going to be a rainy week, but I think we're picking up in temperature after this rain, I think.
4: Okay, let's hope so.
2: I'll report on it. A Portland man is being charged with shooting rocks at a couple with a slingshot on the max after they denied having a pipe that he could borrow.
4: Who has a pipe?
3: Who's carrying around a slingshot in 2026?
4: Dennis the Menace over here.
2: Yeah. Like, when is the last time you had a slingshot? Also, aren't slingshots, like, when I think of a slingshot, are they like homemade, like with a stick and a rubber band?
4: Probably.
3: Yeah, like Bart Simpson style.
2: That's kind of what I'm picturing, I think.
4: This guy was in his back pocket and he was running around, you know, spray painting and skateboarding.
3: He was like, wrong answer, bub.
2: He shattered some windows. Must have been a pretty, like...
4: Yeah.
3: What was he shooting? Marbles?
2: Rocks.
3: Oh, gosh. Rocks.
4: Yeah, pocket full of rocks. This old school.
3: Oh, wow.
2: No one was injured, though. God bless it.
4: Things good.
2: Salt and Straw's Ice Cream Taco is hitting Taco Bell restaurants nationwide. This is huge news. So last year, Salt and Straw had their ice cream taco, which sold out nearly immediately. And now they're bringing it to Taco Bell, so you can try it. And it's only $3.99, which I feel like is a pretty good price.
4: Heck of a deal for a Salt and Straw anything.
2: Yeah, that's pretty cheap.
3: I don't want to come across the wrong way here.
4: Say it.
3: But did you ever like really like a band? And then everybody started liking that band.
4: Yeah.
3: And you're like, Dad, they kind of sold out.
4: Yeah.
3: Is that wrong to kind of feel that way here?
4: Salt and Straw sellouts? I'll take any opportunity to dump on Salt and Straw, honestly.
2: Yeah, it's weird. Salt and Straw had like their first location on Northwest 23rd. Everyone was like so excited. Then they expanded a little bit throughout Portland, which is so great. And now it's everywhere.
4: Just rocket ship.
2: It's in Texas. It's like, it's literally everywhere. Now it's in Taco Bell.
3: Taco Bell.
4: Salt and Straw is on Downtown Disney. You know how hard it is to get on Downtown Disney?
2: Well, was Salt and Straw the very first ones to really come out with the whole unique flavor kind of angle on things? I think so, too. Maybe that was their in, you know?
4: Their launch, yeah.
2: And it's still good. I know you don't agree, Jake, but it's bust.
4: I'm secretly proud of them, but I will take an opportunity to dunk on them. It's Taylor Swift now with the ball. You're

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2: Imagine hanging up on your wall a guitar signed by Taylor Swift herself.
3: Imagine taking down your kids' pictures because, you know, they didn't comb their hair that day.
2: Right.
3: They're not going to look that good in that school pic. Take that down. Put down something valuable.
2: Yeah, like $150 worth of Taylor Swift merch.
3: Keyword to do that is...
4: Cardigan. C-A-R-D-I-G-A-N.
3: Why
4: wow.
3: is it cardigan?
4: That's a word. I believe that's a Taylor Swift song.
2: It is.
4: Cardigan. But that's quite a word to spell.
3: Yeah.
4: C-A-R-D-I-G-A-N. Cardigan.
3: How many cardinals are we going to get? That's the guess.
4: Oh, gosh. Surely.
3: I'm going to guess 5+. That's the over-under is 5.
4: Yeah,
3: you take any over the under.
2: I'll take that under. I have faith.
3: You have faith?
2: Yeah, I have faith.
3: They're
2: right
3: spell now. Cardigan correctly.
4: Text the word cardigan to 503-733-0987 for your chance to win the guitar.
3: And $150 in Taylor Swift merch. It's the Morning Stampede on 98.7 The Bull. 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
2: Did we realize at the time that the 2000s were very heavily dependent on Na Na Na as a lyric?
3: It's almost like they forgot to fill in the blanks a little bit.
2: Right.
3: Right? I know that pop was definitely guilty of this.
2: Yeah. Mallory, if I were to ask you that, do you remember Na Na Na's being in all the 2000 songs?
4: I would have to hear examples. Like, I'm sure they are, but like nothing that comes to mind. I feel like Na Na Na is not a lyric that really sticks with you. You know what I mean?
2: Yeah. So. But like, I have a montage here of just like 2000 songs. Listen to how many it was in. Na Na Na.

0: That's
1: Can
0: a lot.
1: Can we just spin that Akon one more time?
2: I know, seriously, right? I love that one.
0: I didn't even mind the Nas, honestly.
2: No, but it was like such a thing of only that time.
0: Yeah, 2K's particularly, and Pop did it. Country music had it too. I have a couple of clips here. Remember Rascal Flatts, Me and My Gang. So early 2000s country.
2: Yeah!
0: Then goes and does it again, that same lyric.
2: Okay.
1: That's a great one.
0: It's a great one.
1: Yeah.
0: Even better, Montgomery Gentry's My Town.
3: And this is my town.
2: What, like the choir?
3: Yeah, this is my town.
2: Like they had to bring in people to do na-nas.
0: Even Stapleton, like Nashville's premier songwriter, was guilty of doing some na-nas.
3: Is it a cover band in some college town bar where it's na-na-na-na-na-na-na-na-na-na-na-na-na-na-na-na-na-na-na-na-na-na-na-na-na-na-na-na-na-na-na-na-na-na-na-na-na-na-na-na-na-na-na-na-na-na-na-na-na-na-na-na-na-na-na-na-na-na-na-na-na-na-na-na-na-na-na-na-na-na-na-na-na-na-na-na-na-na-na-na-na-na-na-na-na-na-na-na-na-na-na-na-na-na-na-na-na-na-na-na-na-na-na-na-na-na-na-na-na-na-na-na-na-na-na-na-na-na-na-na-na-na-na-na-na-na-na-na-na-na-na-na-na-n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
1: killer, but damn, it is catchy.
0: It is.
1: It is catchy.
0: You want to sing along, then I... Because everybody knows the lyric?
1: Yeah, exactly. We're all in harmony. Yeah. The people crave community. That's what the na-na is.
2: Bring the na-nas back.
0: One last question. Do la-las count? It's the same thing, right?
2: It's got to.
3: Angels sang,
0: well, let's check it out here.
3: La la la la la la la.
2: Yup.
0: That's a vibe. What's your verdict, Mallory?
1: That sounded different.
0: Okay.
1: That one wasn't giving me the catchiness of the na-na-nas.
0: Whiskey Lullaby, not really a banger anyway. Great song. Not a club hit. If we missed any, please let us know on

0: is there a Na-Na song we forgot about?
1: You forgot about probably one of the most famous Na-Na songs.
0: Hit me.
1: Journey.
0: Journey?
1: The lights go down in city.
2: How many Nas is that?
3: I don't know if I know that one.
1: I think there was like 151.
3: Oh my gosh.

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3: What if I were to tell you Garth Brooks might be playing a show in Denver under an alias this week?
4: Tell me where the place is and I'm on the plane.
3: So it's at the Grizzly Rose. I need to rewind a little quick. I wrote down some notes here. So in January of 93, Garth Brooks made a surprise appearance at a bar in New Mexico on his way to perform the national anthem at the Super Bowl, if you recall.
4: 93, we're like, that's Pete Garth.
3: Yeah, right. Definitely.
4: Yeah.
3: So he went there under the name Yukon Jack. There was only 9 people in the crowd.
4: My mind would explode because I'm saying, like, this is Pete Garth is one of the most famous, like, not only just singers, like human beings on the planet in 93. And he appears there and there's 9 other people in the bar and you watch a show with him.
3: No one recognized the name on the marquee. They're like, yeah, I'll come give this newcomer Yukon Jack a try.
4: Or this guy's going to be playing while I'm drinking beer with the real reason I'm here.
3: So fast forward to now, the Grizzly Rose in Denver just put up on their marquee Yukon Jack for Thursday night, tomorrow night.
5: Oh my God. Do people think it's going to be him?
3: People are thinking this is Garth Brooks.
5: Yeah. Or it's someone very smart taking the, like, just taking the name back.
3: Oh gosh.
5: And trying to act like they're going to be Garth.
4: Somebody who's getting part of the door.
3: I demand a refund. This ain't Yukon Jack.
4: I was promised Yukon Garth.
5: It would be fun to go and just, like, either way, just like either you're going to get Garth Brooks or you're going to get some, like, rando.
4: Some hack.
5: Yeah.
4: And just request Garth Brooks songs the whole night.
5: Yeah, yeah. It'd be funny either way.
3: Imagine it is him, though.
5: That'd be awesome. Amazing.
3: We're going to find out. As soon as I do, I'll report about it in the Music City Minute. Secondly here, Move Over Bloom, which is my go-to energy drink. Make some room for Bum. Ella Langley's new Bum energy drink is out and available in stores nationwide.
4: Okay.
3: And this is a peaches and honey flavor.
4: That's good. So, isn't Ella kind of famous for putting out some scents and flavors that don't sound that appetizing?
5: Creamy musk.
4: Yeah, I don't like that.
3: Yeah, I'm going to give this one a shot. I'm going to go out and try to find it today.
5: You should.
3: And if I do, we'll do a taste test.
4: Okay.
3: On the Morning Stampede
4: tomorrow.
3: We'll
4: make some room for Bum.
3: If I can get my hands on it. It might be a hot commodity.
5: Very
3: I don't
5: exclusive.
3: Know. And lastly here, I regret to inform, Dolly Parton's star on the Hollywood Walk of Fame has been vandalized.
4: Hate this story. Hate
5: what?
4: It.
3: So basically imagine, your desk when you're in high school. You know, kids would, like, you know, etch things into the desk and, like, scratch into it. Somebody just etched out her name.
5: What?
3: On the star.
5: So what are they doing now? Are they
3: So they're actively
5: it?
3: Cleaning up the location and putting in a new star.
5: Oh, well, I guess the light at the end of the tunnel, she gets a new star?
3: Yeah,
5: maybe?
3: But why would somebody do that?
4: It's got to be like a troll. It's got to be like, what's the most beloved human on the planet right now?
3: Yeah.
5: People just want attention.
4: Yeah, they just want the attention.
3: Imagine being that person.
4: I don't know. Thank you.

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1: Shame on them.
0: I agree.
1: 100%.
0: Straight to jail.
1: Straight to jail.
0: Cuffed and stuffed.
1: Do not pass go.
0: Yeah. We don't need a trial for this
1: one. No, we don't.
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3: 503-733-0987. That's the phone number to call if you have any input for Friends and Neighbors. If you have any questions about our current situation, or if you have your own situation, please hit us up at that number.
4: We got this from Sarah in Portland. She has a parking spot that she's not paying for.
3: Ooh, okay.
4: She says, when I moved into my apartment 6 months ago, I signed up for a parking spot, but I never got around to the paperwork. They gave me a parking sticker and everything, so I've been parking, but I didn't give them my plate information.
3: Okay.
4: So they are definitely not charging me for it. Here's the thing. I told my neighbor, and I think she's pretty pissed off about it, that she's paying and I'm not.
3: Yes, okay.
4: I don't know if she's going to say something, snitch on me or not. What should I do?
5: Why did you tell the neighbor?
4: Right. You tell nobody.
5: Why did you tell the neighbor? God, I mean, you just have to wait and see if she snitches. Because, like, what are you going to do? Go and tell her, please don't tell on me? Like,
3: yeah, but maybe you could, or like cut her, or give her some cash, bring her some cookies or something like that, suck up to the neighbor.
5: Yeah.
3: And also there's the danger of the apartment complex figuring this out.
5: Yeah.
3: I mean, they're going to have a sticker that's not on the books. I don't know how they keep track of that stuff.
4: To me, this sounds like the office made a boo-boo, and if I'm her, it's not my responsibility.
5: I totally agree. It's bad that she told the neighbor. But if that neighbor tells on this woman just because she's bitter that she's paying and her neighbor's not, that... Come on.
3: That's a new Friends and Neighbors.
5: Yeah.
4: No, that's a whole different story. But to be fair, if I was that neighbor, I don't know if I would snitch on her. But I'd be like good mad.
5: Yeah.
4: You know, that I'm paying my hard-earned money.
5: Mm-hmm. Yeah, I'd be jealous for
4: sure. And she's just getting away nilly, you know.
3: Oh, you just didn't do the paperwork?
4: Oh, convenient.
3: 503-733-0987. Plus, you have, like, she has blackmail on you now, too.
4: Oh, yeah?
3: Mm. Like, the neighbor has power over you.
4: Lesson learned here. You what? Keep your mouth shut.
5: Yeah.
3: It's the Morning Stampede. Give us a call with your advice here. 503-733-0987.

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2: 503-733-0987. It's Friends and Neighbors. This one is a situation where I don't even know. Should you say something?
3: Sometimes things are better left unsaid. So to recap real quick, Sarah in Portland basically has a parking spot that she hasn't been paid for. She moved into her place about 6 months ago. There was some sort of mix-up with the paperwork. And she has not been getting charged
2: right for
3: her parking spot, but she made the grave mistake, and she kind of told the neighbor about it.
2: Told the neighbor. The neighbor seems jealous about it. If you're going to do that, make sure the neighbor's cool before you do that.
4: Yeah.
2: That doesn't seem to be the case here.
4: I don't know. I mean, I'd be pretty jealous of my neighbor, but I wouldn't snitch. But some people don't want to see other people do well. So.
3: I might rat them out. I don't know. how much is parking, you know?
4: Parking's like $200.
3: Oh, my gosh. Excuse me.
4: But what would you gain from it?
2: Well, you're subsidizing their parking because that's $200 the apartment complex is not getting.
3: Yep.
2: If suddenly they find $200 not on the books, they're going to raise rent at some point.
4: Oh, come on.
2: If they are bad enough at paperwork, it's going to boomerang
4: back. You
2: could
4: go to the neighbor and be like, hey, I'm not going to tell the office, but you need to pay me $100. That way you're still not paying as much for parking, but I'm getting a cut.
2: Extortion is almost always the answer.
4: Yes.
3: You think
2: with
3: so?
2: Friends and neighbors, yeah. Shelly in La Center, what do you say?
5: I don't think you should say anything, but if they ever figure it out because the lady tells them, you are probably going to get back charged for all those months.
3: Oh, I wish they would try. There's no way I'm letting that happen. Uh-uh.
2: You just say, no, this is your apartment complex. They kind of have you over a barrel here, man.
3: They don't, though, because here's the thing. This was their mistake.
2: True.
3: And I would play beyond dumb. I have the sticker, so clearly you had my info.
4: Yeah.
3: This is on you.
4: I was going to say, what if they try and say that you were stealing? But it's like, no, you have the sticker.
3: I thought you were charging me.
4: Yeah.
2: This is not. I'm the dumbest human being on the planet.
3: Right. What's my address?
4: Where do I live?
2: Vince in Tigard, what do you say?
6: You should not say anything. You are like a band that plays at a church, and your job is to keep the hell quiet.
3: Okay.
2: All right.
3: Yes.
4: Yeah. Settled. You just have to pray that the neighbor doesn't say anything.
2: Yeah.
3: Yeah, you should have never opened your mouth.
4: Nope.
2: Use that money you're saving and give the neighbors some cookies or something like that. Just butter them up. Do something. Be cool to them.
3: But hold on here. If it's 6 months worth and it's $200,
2: mm-hmm. It's $1,200.
3: $1,200.
4: Mm-hmm.
3: What would you do with that money? You know?
2: I'm buying myself another car to scam them twice.
3: You know what I'm saying?
2: Yeah.
4: Scam them twice.
3: I'm going to need a second parking pass.
2: It worked last time.
3: Yeah.
2: You know who to talk to at the office.
3: Jeez.
4: That's crazy. It's like God really threw Sarah a bone and then she just went and blew it.
3: Yeah.
4: Come on.
3: She had to open her mouth.
2: Sounds like they're going come on.
4: Yeah,
3: girl,
4: seriously.
3: Come on. What's...
4: Shaking his head.
3: Yeah.
2: 503-733-0987. Let us know what you think. It's our Friends and Neighbors text line. 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
1: People are scamming their potential first dates with what's being called an Uber scam.
2: Yeah, so basically what's happening here is women are telling the guy, hey, I want to come on this date, but I need an Uber there.
1: Right.
2: And instead of the guy ordering the vehicle for her, it's like, no, well, just send me the money and I'll get the ride.
3: Probably because they use the line, I don't want to give out my address.
1: Oh, see, how would you get around that? See, the reason I even bring this up, I would fall for this one. Sometimes I find scams so clever that I think it's worth talking about so that if you find yourself in the situation, you're like, you red flag it, because I wouldn't. I'd be like, yeah, okay, that makes sense. You don't want to give me your address. I want to be respectful. Here's $20 or whatever it costs.
3: But the fact that girls even think the guy needs to cover their ride to a first date, to me, that's a little crazy. I know guys offer to pick girls up, which is, that's very polite. But like the whole, I think it's more common in New York where the girl's like, the guy needs to call me an Uber. It's like, just come on.
2: Yeah, just get there.
3: It's the first date. Just go. Like, he'll pay for the bill most likely. Like, you don't need to have him cover the car. You're not a princess. Like, that's wild to me. And this is coming from someone who has I view dating very traditionally, and I think the man should pay. I would never expect him to pay for my ride.
1: Let's say a situation like yours, JR.

0: Like, Julia is a lovely woman and a probably sought-after woman. She's probably got a lot of people in her DMs. Back when you were dating, if she asked for $20 to come to the first date, might you have done that?
1: No.
0: Really?
1: You know why?
0: No, why?
1: If she would have came at me with the whole, well, I don't want you to know my address, I'd say, oh, that's fine. I'd say, well, then you can walk yourself over to Safeway. I'll send the car there.
0: Oh, that's smart.
1: You know what I mean? Because then I don't know where she is. It's just an area of town.
0: Aren't you trying to remove hurdles at that point? Don't you want to get this girl on the dates? You can put your moves?
1: No, I don't trust people.
2: Sending a girl money, that just feels different too compared to using the app. Yep. That feels better. But like just straight up sending them money, like when you haven't even met this person.
0: Yeah, but if like they're real super charming, like you hit it off.
2: Scammers are charming.
1: No,
2: Jake.
1: They really are. They're charismatic.
0: That's right. That's what their whole deal is, right?
2: And at what point is it not even the actual girl? Like, maybe this is actually a true scammer posing as a girl.
1: Catfish, 100%. Yeah.
0: Catfish Uber scams. Yeah, I think I would fall for it, honestly.
2: I wonder how much could someone ask you for a ride? I know you'd have to probably depend on where the place is compared to, like, where they're coming from.
0: We're probably headed downtown would be my guess. Okay. Like, an airport to downtown is $45.
1: Really? Ooh. Yeah, I was going to say it's about $50.
2: That's a tank of gas for some people.
0: And I'd probably do that, honestly.
2: Oh,
1: dude.
0: You're right, though.
1: We need to have a talk with you off air, dude.

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1: This is Northwest Now with Mallory.
2: Get the snowboards out, get the skis out, or if you're a sledder like me, let's get ready because Mount Hood could see its first snow of the season this week.
3: They're going to be opening up Mount Hood Meadows by Friday.
2: I'll be there with my sled, my gloves, my mittens, and my beanie.
3: You guys are so ready for fall.
4: Yeah, dude, I'm just not a summer guy. I just don't like it.
3: I get it. I used to be that way. It's like the boat is my problem, honestly. I'm spending money for the boat to be on the river, in the river right now, and I would like to use it once in a while.
4: I hear that.
2: You could use it as a big, massive sled.
4: Yeah, think about that. Over the ice?
3: Yeah, meet me up there. We're going to be doing 300 miles an hour on the pontoon.
2: A Portland man is being charged with shooting rocks at a couple via slingshot on the max after they denied having a pipe that he could borrow. Well, they should have known better, right?
3: Yeah, have your pipe with you.
4: Yeah. Who's carrying around a slingshot in 2026, and where can I find this guy?
3: JR, simulate this conversation with me, all right?
4: Yeah.
3: Hey, can I borrow a pipe, man? I really need it.
4: I'm sorry, I don't smoke.
3: Well, here we go.
4: Wait, what are you doing?
3: No better.
4: Hold on, what is that?
3: Hold on, let me get a good one.
4: What are you doing?
3: A nice round one.
4: What is this?
3: Face me, sir.
4: No, hold on. My eyes!
2: Yeah, he was doing rocks. He just picked up some rocks off the side of the road.
4: He sure was.
3: I mean, if you have a slingshot,
2: I mean,
3: you're looking for good rocks at all times.
2: Cilantro's ice cream taco is hitting Taco Bell restaurants nationwide. This is big news.
3: Huge news.
2: Last year, Salt and Straw, they came out the ice cream taco, which was very popular. It sold out almost immediately. Well, so popular, I guess Taco Bell wants in on it, and now they will be selling it nationwide.
4: I have a question.
2: Okay, what?
4: Do you know how sometimes if like a big company buys a smaller, more healthy company.
3: Right.
4: They change all the ingredients.
3: Oh, I see what you're saying.
4: Could that kind of be a case here with Taco Bell?
2: That's very fair because the price for this taco is only $3.99. That's so cheap for Salt and Straw.
3: Yeah, you can barely get a spoon at $3.99.
2: Yeah, exactly. So you can't help but think maybe the I don't know. But I'm willing to try.
4: Hey. We're just asking the questions.
3: We'll all go today.
2: Yeah. I'm willing to try.
3: We're exploratory. It's Northwest Now. Morning Stampede, 98.7 The Bull.

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2: We're into September now, which means it's time to pay attention to your garden. Jared, have you ever successfully had a garden?
3: No. I have zero desire to ever have a garden, but I do think when people have them and they're upkept well, like, they can be beautiful.
2: They can be beautiful. They can be profitable.
4: Yeah, I mean, JT's wife made us that salsa out of all the ingredients from his garden, and they're selling that salsa $10 a jar. He said he makes like $2,000. That's crazy.
2: It's pretty awesome. Just out of your garden, that's one of the things on this list is, like, for tomatoes, it's time to protect your tomatoes. Apparently, you have to pick your green ones and then ripen them indoors. Because there's frost, you know, in the forecast that might be happening. It's one of the things you got to do as a garden. This list that I found in Oregon Live is insane. You got to pick and store your winter squash now. You have to stake tall flowers to keep them from blowing over in the fall winds.
4: You hear that, JR? You need to start storing your winter squash.
3: I'm on it.
2: You got it?
3: You got this.
2: Well, go pull them out, man.
3: Hold on. Where's my pen?
2: If the ground spot changes, the ground spot is in quotes, changes from white to a cream or gold color, it's time to harvest.
3: Time to harvest. Right.
2: Yeah, you
3: right.
2: got all that.
3: Yep.
2: We're after Labor Day. Once we get past that, there's no more watering your lawn because we have to make sure we do not risk the European crane fly population from exploding.
4: I was actually really worried about that.
2: I know. That's why I brought it up.
4: Yeah, I'm glad you did to bring awareness.
2: I know you love your little balcony garden that you build in the sky house of your...
4: Yeah, yes.
2: Of your building.
4: Yes.
2: When the tops die down, it's time to harvest your potatoes. Dig, clean, and store tuberous begonias.
3: Begonias are flowers, right?
2: Yeah. Right? I don't know.
3: I don't know, but you said potatoes. That's what caught my mind. Potatoes, the most versatile food that there has ever been.
4: It's so good.
2: I've never understood, thank you for bringing that up, the potato economy. Because potatoes at the store, even now, with today's prices, a 5-pound bag of potatoes is still like
4: $3. It's a good deal.
2: How are you ever going to like beat that, like growing your own potatoes? That doesn't even seem worth it.
4: They must be easy to grow. Versus the avocado, which is like always like... It's very expensive, and it's very rare that you'll ever get a perfect avocado. You know what I mean?
2: Right.
3: Like, and nobody actually likes them.
4: Oh.
3: You know? They just pretend.
4: I freaking love avocado, but it's like, it's so annoying because you buy them, they're rock hard. You have to wait like a couple days for them to become ripe, and then you have to pray to God that the ripeness is good and there's no brown spot.
2: There's all about like a 10, 15 minute window, right?
4: Literally.
2: When it's perfect.
4: Yes.
3: Oh, man.
2: You've got to be staying at home, just watching that avocado,
4: yeah.
2: Getting ready for it.

0: love sitting in my car when it's warm and I can eat and go on my phone, but I hate paying for gas and insurance.
1: Yeah, it's, yep. I mean, it's a bummer, right? Yeah.
2: It's like car maintenance. What a pain. Like, I'm going to have to get new tires soon.
0: It's such a pain.
2: Woof.
1: Waymo has been mapping out our area. Now, you've seen the Waymo, like, map cars out there. Mm-hmm. They got to be launching any minute. I forgot to tell you guys this. I did my first Waymo down in Arizona.
0: How was it?
1: It is truly surreal.

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1: I don't trust it, dude. Here's the thing about technology. It always works up until you need it to. You know what I mean? With like anything you have in your home, the moment you really need it, it fails you. In a Waymo situation, that would be catastrophic.
2: It is, but it doesn't feel like it was going to happen. I really felt at no point unsafe in the Waymo.
1: I'd rather you drove me around.
2: Well, of course.
1: You know what I mean?
2: Right.
1: Like, you're really good at driving.
2: Well, thanks, man.
1: I don't trust a Waymo.
3: Yeah, I don't know. I feel indifferent about them.
2: Really?
3: I really do. I don't know. I get scared.
2: When they come here, will we take a ride? Like a morning show ride?
3: Yeah, I'll definitely try it out.
1: I'll watch you guys do it from the sidewalk.
3: But the highways and like the stop signs, it does freak me out.
2: It sees them. It knows. I don't know how it knows. It's sitting there. I mean, it's really a remarkable technology. And for my first time at 45, I felt like it was in the future. Riley Green, now this is the worst way on the bowl.

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2: If your partner asked you to drive around with a flag of their face on your car, would you ever consider that?
3: Nothing says crazy girlfriend like that. It's like, it's the same thing of, oh, you're going to wear a shirt with my face on it. Your socks are going to have my face on it so women know to back off.
4: Your lock screen on your phone.
3: Uh-huh.
4: Wait, so did someone actually do this?
2: This is a viral video of a guy driving around, his girlfriend's face on a flag. I'm not talking about like online one of those little like beaver flags.
4: Yeah.
2: That goes in the window. I'm talking a
4: like a USA
2: 6-foot size flag.
4: Well, shoot.
2: On the top of the car just saying, I am claimed, don't talk to me.
4: Honestly, you go, girl.
3: What I want to know is, what did he do?
4: Yeah.
2: Oh, you think so?
3: To get him in that predicament.
4: Yeah.
3: Was he liking girls' photos on Instagram?
4: It has to be something deeper than that. Maybe he was like going to play. He was probably going to places he shouldn't be. If she's getting the car involved, would be my guess.
2: Okay. Did none of you like trigger like this is just crazy woman behavior?
4: Or maybe he just loves her. Maybe he did this on his own.
3: Just proclaiming his love right
4: exactly.
3: Out in the open.
2: Could have had nothing to do with her.
3: Yeah, nope. He's just cruising down the I-5, just her face just flapping in the wind.
4: She could be embarrassed for all we know.
2: That's true. We don't have the details of the story. This was just filmed going by.
3: Yeah, part of me makes me think like she made him do it, you know?
2: Yeah, right. But that was my thought, but yep. Maybe we're wrong. It's possible.
3: We could be. We have been.
4: Would you guys do it?
3: What time is it?
4: That's a big question. I think it depends on the circumstances. Like, you know, like, JR, will you drive your car down with a flag with Julia's face on it to pick her up for a date or something like that?
3: Well, that could be kind of fun.
4: Yeah, like maybe there's like some funny circumstances around
2: it. Moment there, yeah.
3: Or if it's like a just married flag.
4: Yeah, exactly.
3: You know?
2: That's
3: kind of different,
2: cool.
3: You know?
2: Kind of cool. It's not just like the soap on the back window.
3: Yep.
4: Yeah.
3: And I wouldn't make the flag with ChatGPT because that would just look terrible.
2: Yeah, make it for real. Love

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2: So in my lifetime, I remember the late 80s, kind of. The late 90s, 2Ks, 2010s.
3: All bangers.
2: Yeah, and though seriously. And now, you might not want to hear this, but we're officially in the late 2020s.
3: Really?
2: Yeah, so as of yesterday, September 1st, we're officially in the late 2020s, and they're doing it in 40-month increments.
3: Oh, that's how it breaks down. Oh, okay, so like... Okay, so 10 years, 12 months, that's 120 months.
2: Yeah.
3: So yesterday started?
2: Yeah.
3: The late 20s?
2: So now anything that happens from here on out is, yeah, back in the late 2020s.
4: That doesn't even sound right.
2: Doesn't it sound strange to say that? But here we are.
4: It doesn't roll off the tongue like the late 80s.
3: The mid-20s?
4: Yeah.
3: You guys remember the mid-20s 2 days ago?
2: You remember that? It's so strange.
3: Remember when Ella Langley had that big song in the mid-20s?
2: In the mid-20s, yeah. And then in the late 20s, she just took off. You know?
3: She broke Mariah's record in the late 20s.
4: She's
2: so crazy to think about. Like, time, it's one of those strange things that I can, no matter how old I get, no matter how much time I get, I still just can't comprehend it.
3: Yeah.
2: It's just weird.
3: I think, do you think it's because of pandemic? Honestly, I'm

0: remember pandemic really breaking me. I had no more concept of what time that stuff happened.
1: Yeah, I think that was in the early 20s. Right. Here we are now in the late 20s. Yeah. What are we saying?
2: That was two eras ago.
1: You know what I mean?

going to be all right because we are halfway to the weekend. Hey, it's Emily 98, Seven the Bull. How are you doing? Good morning. Hope you are enjoying your Wednesday. Let's have some fun today. We work hard all week. I know we do. It's Bailey Zimmerman, Chevy Silverado on the Bull. Why?

0: 60 seconds, $1,000.
1: Cheryl from Gresham on the line. Cheryl, two questions. How are you feeling and how was your weekend? But make it snappy.
2: I'm feeling great and my weekend was really busy.
3: Not quite that snappy. I want a little detail.
4: Give us a little bit of meat.
1: Yeah.
3: What does Megan Maroney call you in her biggest single right now?
2: You're pretty and you're smart.
3: Where was Max McNown's first job?
2: Starbucks.
3: That's right. And for Mallory's girls' trip to Spokane, what airline are they flying?
2: Seaport.
1: Nicely done.
3: We got a winner, baby.
1: Woo! 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

ever been to Nashville? Hey, it's Emily 98.7 The Bulls with Alan Jackson, who you just heard, of course. He has a bar in Nashville. So many little like plaques and things around the walls. One said Chattahoochee. I wanted to take it home.

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Hey, it's Emily. Because I'm jealous. I want to win it. I can't, though. You can. That next winning keyword coming up with me around noon today.

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So I had no idea that FGL's TikTok was hacked during their hiatus. Hey, it's Emily 98.7 The Bull. That's bad. Like, anyone that's hacking people's accounts, what are you doing? But apparently they got their account back and they are teasing a tour next year. I am on board.

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0: Take It Easy. I love that song. Hey, it's Emily. 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Duh. But second, that line of Take It Easy when it says we will never be here again. That's what I would get.
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you to picture this. Your friends come over to your house. You guys are just hanging out. And somebody looks up and they go, oh, wow, that's a cool guitar hanging on your wall. It looks like there's a signature on it. Who is it signed by? And you go, oh, this artist, I don't know if you've heard of her. It's Taylor Swift. Hey, it's Emily 98.7 The Bull. That could be your reality. Let's make this happen for you. A Taylor Swift autographed guitar, that winning keyword that you need. Coming up right around 12 o'clock.

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0: Well, I am excited about this. Kane Brown releasing a new song with Shania Twain. It's called Boots. And if you know Shania Twain's song, Whose Bed Have Your Boots Been Under? Apparently, it's a guy's version of that song. So it comes out this Friday, and I'm sat. Like, I can't wait to hear it.
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When you win this Taylor Swift autographed guitar, just make me one promise. Invite me over to your house because I want to see it, okay? Hey, it's Emily. Your next winning keyword coming up tomorrow morning, 8 a.m. with the morning.

Well, this is really cool. So Thomas Rhett showed up at a brewery when he was doing a show, and he said, the next 85 beers are on me. Imagine if he was in town and he just showed up at, like, Deschutes or something, and he bought us all beers. He did say that he doesn't like IPA, so I got some beef.

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trouble for saying this, okay? 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I'm just saying, make sure you are locked right here listening to 98.7 The Bolt. We might have an announcement on Friday. This is where

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Is she going to break the record? I say yes. Hey, it's Emily. So Ella Langley's song, She's in Texas, it has a record right now for the longest amount of weeks at the number one spot on the Billboard Hot 100 at 20 weeks. The only song above that is Mariah Carey's All I Want for Christmas Is You at 22 weeks. So if Ella can hang on for 3 more weeks, she beats that record. You can do it, girl.

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1: Have you ever been on I-5, right? 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
3: 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I hit County Line Road at 72 miles an hour. 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

98.7 The Bull, it's B-Dub. I'm going to be honest with you. It took every ounce of strength to come in today. Like, I was sitting outside 9:30 this morning, 10 o'clock, having coffee on my back patio. It's pouring down rain. I didn't want to leave the house. I was like, this is too cozy to have to commute. First world problems, right?

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Ain't it funny how rumors spread like I know something y'all don't know? 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I'm tired of talking, man. Y'all ain't

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0: record out called Setlist Staples. Dustin going to be checking in over the next week. We're going to have him on start Monday. If you've got a question for DL, send me a DM at BW Radio.
1: I know.

driving you home. It's Luke Combs and Rethink Some Things. I don't know if you saw this, but Luke Bryan's putting out a new album called Signs. Revealed today that the first track is a song called Finders Keepers, and Luke Combs is featured on it. Luke

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16: 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The Bull.

motorcycle injury attorneys. So Casey Musgraves made quite an entrance at a show last week, riding in on a pair of giant glittery truck nuts she called disco balls. Seen these things online? I guess walking on stage is for people with absolutely no commitment to the bit. Most fans loved it, but one woman commented, "I can't get behind the large testicles. I'm sorry." Casey saw that and fired back, "Well, maybe you can get in front of them." And ball game. Point set match. The fan actually took it perfectly, replying, "Yes, ma'am." It's probably the correct response when Casey Musgraves publicly roasts you. Take the L, respect the craftsmanship, and quietly back away from the disco ball.

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0: much, B-Dub. Lauren Elena on the show. I know you got the duet out with Kane Brown. You got the new album, Stages. His going back to the ACM Awards, his performance was my favorite of the night. And I know it was Cam's favorite performance.
1: It was absolutely my husband's favorite performance.
0: Hit him up on the chair. Yeah. Like at the table.
1: Wing just, the jacket.
0: I'm like, bro, I don't know if that was the beverages talking or if that was just him, Kane Brown, hype man 100%.
1: And he loved that song so much. And our buddy Ben Johnson wrote that song. So just like we.
0: It was so good.
1: We just love everything. And he, you know, Kane had said, I'm so glad y'all are sitting here and I can see you from the stage. I'm going to like look at y'all because I know y'all will be hype. And Cameron was like, oh, put me in, coach. So then next thing I know, he's standing in his chair. I'm like, we're going to get kicked out. Then they put him on camera. They did the opposite of kick him out. They put him on camera. I was like, oh my goodness.
0: It was so good. It was so good.
1: Cameron's never been to the ACM, so he was so excited to be there. He was literally just thriving.
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Are you ready for Taylor merch? Yeah, the Taylor summer send-off. 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
1: I was all but 22, I think, at the time. I'd been out on the road, lonely at night, and it'd been a while

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Well, she walked right up to me, handed me a beer. 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

There's a lot of speculation on whether or not George Strait is full-on retiring after next year. He just announced a show in Albuquerque, New Mexico, saying it's going to be his final show ever played in the state of New Mexico. I wonder if he does like a one-off state tour, plays a show in New Mexico, Arizona, Oregon, Washington, you know, and just kind of hits him up over the next year or two. That'd be

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0: Would you like to get the skinny on what's going on in your neighborhood? It's Beat Up. This is 98.7 The Bull. Friends and neighbors, tomorrow, 8:30 with the Morning Stampede. You do not want to miss this.
1: Yeah.

0: Suspicions were confirmed that people have no idea how to drive in the rain. You think we would be in the Northwest, but that first rain after a long dry spell is just bedlam on the interstate. I'm looking at the Markham Bridge right now, and, well, it's par for the course.
1: A few days before he turned 80, he was sitting out back in a rocker. He said, "What you been up to lately?" I told him,

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